Now, the question before the House today is, what is classical music? You see, everybody thinks he knows what classical music is. Just any music that isn't jazz, like a Stan Kenton arrangement, or a popular song like I Can't Give You Anything But Love, Baby, or folk music like an African war dance or Twinkle, Twinkle, Little Star. But that isn't what classical music means at all. People use this word to describe music that isn't jazz or popular songs or folk music just because there isn't any other word that seems to describe it better. All the other words that are used are just as wrong, like good music, for instance. You've all heard people say, I just love good music, meaning that they love Handel instead of Spike Jones. Well, you know what they mean. But after all, isn't there such a thing as good jazz or a good popular song? So you can't use the word good to describe the difference. There's good Handel, there's good Spike Jones, so we'll just have to forget that word. Then people use the word serious music when they mean Handel or Beethoven. But there again, there's some jazz that's very serious. Then some people use the word highbrow, which means that only very smart, well-educated people can dig it. But we know that's wrong because we all know a lot of people who aren't exactly Einsteins who dig Beethoven the most. Well, what about the word art music? Now, there's a word that a lot of people use.

to try to describe the difference between Beethoven and Dave Brubeck, let's say. That's no good either, because just as many other people think that jazz is also an art, which indeed it is. And if we try to use the word symphony music, well, that leaves out all the music written for piano solo and violin solo and string quartet, and certainly all that's supposed to be classical music. Maybe the best word invented so far is, of all things, long hair, because it was made up by jazz musicians themselves to nail down all the kinds of music that aren't properly theirs.

When Copland first wrote this concerto back in 1948, and he played it for me on the piano, I became very conscious of this highly selective note picking. I remember his playing the ravishing opening theme. And when he came to this note, that one, that E flat in the bass, I involuntarily went with delight, and Copland said, "That's the note that costs." And that's just the whole point about Copland. His notes are expensive, not just lots of notes, a dime a dozen. So now let's listen to this expensive concerto. And here to play it with us is our high-priced soloist, the Philharmonic's great solo clarinetist, Stanley Drucker.

0: That was the second essay for orchestra by Samuel Barber. The New York Philharmonic was conducted by Leonard Bernstein. 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I'm Alec Baldwin, and you're listening to the New York Philharmonic this week.
1: Hey, I'm Cindy House. We are paying tribute and processing the enormous and tragic loss of Irish songwriter Glenn Hansard this week. We'll hear songs from Once, The Swell Season, The Frames, and music from his solo work. Hope you could join me this week on Folk Alley.
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0: We continue now with a fun and quirky work by Rodion Chedrin. These are his mischievous folk ditties. Leonard Bernstein conducts the New York Philharmonic.

It is very appropriate and pleasing to us that this first of our six buildings, Philharmonic Hall, should become the permanent home of Lincoln Center's first constituent and our country's oldest orchestra. None have worked harder than the leaders of the New York Philharmonic to make real this dream of a great center of the performing arts. It is with pride and satisfaction that we now turn to one of the world's great orchestras to dedicate this hall to music. Thank you.

0: Fanfare for the Common Man by Copland. The New York Philharmonic was conducted by Leonard Bernstein. You can see a complete playlist of this week's program when you visit nyphil.org. I'm Alec Baldwin. Thanks very much for joining us in celebrating 100 years of Bernstein on the New York Philharmonic this week.
1: We're going to end this program with a very short overture by, of all people, me. Overture to my operetta or musical or whatever you want to call it, named Candide. I wrote this show about 4 years ago and it didn't do very well. It ran only about 2 months on Broadway and then closed, very sad. Especially sad because the show was supposed to be very funny, not sad at all. Well, the show is temporarily over, but the overture lingers on, I hope. And I also hope it will give you an idea of some of the fun and frolic that was in that show.

New York Philharmonic this week is generously underwritten by the Kaplan Brothers Fund, the Audrey Love Charitable Foundation, the Philharmonic's corporate partner MetLife Foundation, and by an award from the National Endowment for the Arts on the web at arts.gov.

Vince Ford is the executive producer of this series. 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And for now, until next time, this is Alec Baldwin wishing you good health and good music. 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

0: On the next Great Lakes Concerts, the Lansing Symphony performs Ravel's Bolero. Pianist Martin James Bartlett and the Ann Arbor Symphony play Tchaikovsky's Piano Concerto No. 1, and flutist Nancy Stagnita and pianist Kevin Rhodes play Barber's Canzone for flute and piano, Saturday at noon.
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2: It's a ballet called Les Sylphides, and there's no plot. It's been called a romantic reverie. There are several sylphs, female mythological characters, and one young man dancer who's a poet, a dreamer. The ballet comes from the early part of the 20th century, and what's remarkable is that the score is an orchestral reworking of works by Frédéric Chopin. Later this hour, a complete performance of this romantic reverie, this plotless ballet. Oh, the music is so delicious. It's coming up.

0: There's an air of mystery about that piece. It opens and closes so quietly. Canzone by Samuel Barber. Flutist Patrick Williams joined by pianist Amy Yang.
1: In weather tonight, a chance of rain and thunderstorms and some fog, low around 67. Saturday, mostly sunny with a chance of rain and storms and a high near 83.
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0: You can just see them, can't you? Striking that final pose on stage. The ballet dancers in Les Sylphides by Frédéric Chopin. David Zinman led the Rotterdam Philharmonic.
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0: So, do you have a thought? I do. You just can't turn away anytime Caroline Shaw is making music. She did the vocals with the ensemble So Percussion. 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
0: Claude Debussy just bristled when someone called his music impressionistic. He thought that was just for painting. Sound doesn't have any kind of impressions, he thought. And yet, there's a cool quality to this next piece, written for flute and viola and harp, late in Claude Debussy's life, a sonata for these three instruments that sounds absolutely, dare I say it, impressionistic.

0: It's so amazingly colorful, that piece. Colorful like a kaleidoscope. The Sonata for Flute, Viola, and Harp by Claude Debussy, featuring Philippa Davies, Lawrence Power, and Lawrence Wakefield.
1: In weather tonight, a chance of rain and thunderstorms and some fog, low around 67. Saturday, mostly sunny with a chance of rain and storms and a high near 83.
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0: If you look up the word passion in the dictionary, you'll likely to find an example of the Symphony No. 5 by Gustav Mahler, including the Adagietto, with the Simón Bolívar Youth Orchestra led by Gustavo Dudamel.
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0: Chances are, even if you are a fan of classical music, the name Joachim Raff is not that familiar to you. Raff was a contemporary of Johannes Brahms, and like Brahms, a symphonist. In fact, Joachim Raff's symphonies were favorably compared to those of Johannes Brahms. The Symphony No. 9 by Raff is called In Summer, and there are references to Shakespeare's Midsummer Night's Dream. There's an elves' hunt and an eclogue and something called a harvest wreath. Most of the music in this next hour is filled with summer sunshine, and to crown the hour, a performance of the Symphony No. 9, In Summer, by Joachim Raff.

0: The piece is titled Hiraeth by Aizata Kana Mason, who joined her siblings, known as the Kana Masons, in that performance.
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0: Here's the Symphony No. 9, titled In Summer by Joachim Raff. There are references and inspirations to Shakespeare's Midsummer Night's Dream. Written in the summer of 1878, there's an elves' hunt and an eclogue and a harvest wreath, all a part of the Symphony No. 9, the descriptive Symphony No. 9, In Summer by Joachim Raff, with the Slovak State Philharmonic, led by Urs Schneider.

0: A piece of music filled with summer sunshine. Indeed, the word summer is a part of the title of the Symphony No. 9 by a contemporary of Johannes Brahms, Joachim Raff. His Symphony No. 9 is called In Summer, inspired by Shakespeare's Midsummer Night's Dream. There's plenty of elf music and a wonderful harvest dance at the end. The Slovak State Philharmonic, led by Urs Schneider.
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0: Music by Erik Satie meant, of course, for the piano, but there's something tragically beautiful when performed on guitar. Guitarist Shuifei Yang with Nocien. I'm Melanie Renata with a restless and somewhat unpredictable sinfonia in just a minute. This is Music Through the Night.
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0: His employer, the king, wanted happy music. CPE Bach's aim was more for passion and emotion. So he wrote this for his friends, instead of for the king. It's his Sinfonia in E-flat major.

0: So if you take your ears back about 10 minutes into that 27-minute piece, there's a mysterious low B-flat humming under the final bars of the slow movement. That's cellist Yo-Yo Ma's secretly retuned string at work, a quiet piece of stagecraft written right into that score from Robert Schumann, Ma performing with pianist Emmanuel Axe and violinists Isaac Stern and Jamie Laredo, Schumann's Piano Quartet in E-flat major, opus 47.
1: 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We are paying tribute and processing the enormous and tragic loss of Irish songwriter Glenn Hansard this week. We'll hear songs from Once, The Swell Season, The Frames, and music from his solo work. Hope you could join me this week on Folk Alley.
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0: his spirituality translated directly into music, often nicknamed the German organ mass, J.S. Bach's Prelude and Fugue, St. Anne in E-flat major, the Boston Symphony performing. The musical atmosphere? Well, it gets a bit romantic in just a moment. I'm Melanie Renata. This is Music Through the Night.
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0: How have you expressed your love lately? The love for your partner, your friend, yourself? Is there something that brings you joy that you could, in turn, share with someone else? That's what Richard Wagner did. He shared his joy of music with his wife through this work that he crafted as a birthday gift. It's called Siegfried Idol. Here's the Orpheus Chamber Orchestra.

0: Just a little something to brighten up the dark of the night. The Netherlands Wind Ensemble with an octet for winds in E-flat major by Ludwig van Beethoven.
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0: Ah, just so pretty. The suite for strings from Armstrong Gibbs. The Guildhall Strings performing, Robert Salter at the podium. I'm Melanie Renata, and this is Music Through the Night, so some nocturnal sounds for you in just a moment.
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0: Manuel Ponce introduced impressionistic classical music to Mexican audiences. And when he did, he also introduced Mexican folk elements into classical compositions. You'll catch a hint of that here in his two nocturnal impressions.

0: A skilled violinist. It's safe to say Jean Sibelius likely crafted that work for the violinist he never became. His violin concerto in D minor, opus 47, shared with you there by violinist Sergei Kachatryan and the Sinfonia Varsovia. 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

0: A piece packed with nostalgia, Jeromita Linares by Carlos Juas de Vino, guitarist Pablo Cohen performing with the Camarada Bariloche. I'm Melanie Renata with some symphonic cheer for you in just a minute. This is Music Through the Night.
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0: Robert Fuchs might not be a big household name today, but Johannes Brahms once called him a composer of perfect pieces. And, you know, Brahms didn't hand out compliments lightly. Here's one of those perfect pieces. It's Fuchs' Second Symphony in C Major, performed by the Cologne Chamber Orchestra.

0: Just a little joy as your night begins to transform into your day. Oboist Albrecht Mayer with the Berlin Baroque Soloists, the Oboe Concerto from Johann Christoph Friedrich Bach.
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0: the BBC Philharmonic with the final movement of the first major orchestral work from Ethel Smyth, her Serenade in D Major. I'm Melanie Renata, and I've got an emotional piano solo coming up for you in just a minute.
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0: You go to two different cities in Teresa Carreño's Italian sketches, Florence and Venice. There, pianist Clara Rodriguez took you to Venice. I'm Melanie Renata, and in a minute, I'm going to take you somewhere symphonically vibrant.
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0: After sifting through more than 100 works that he'd written before he was even a teen, British composer Benjamin Britten plucked out a collection of themes to work from and built his simple symphony. This is the end result, performed by the English String Orchestra.

0: Iona Brown conducting the Academy of St. Martin in the Fields, and hornists Hermann Bowman and Timothy Brown, all of them coming together to give you a little brightness as your Saturday begins. Franz Joseph Haydn's Concerto for Two Horns in E-flat major. I'm Melanie Renata. Thank you for sharing some time and some space with me this morning. Be sure to be good to yourself today. And be good to your neighbor too, okay?
1: 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I'm Amanda Sewell. 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

0: The Goblin's Dance from Poetic Tone Pictures by Antonín Dvořák, performed by Leif Ove Andsnes.
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0: The L'Arlésienne Suite No. 2 by Georges Bizet, Sir Neville Mariner, leading the London Symphony Orchestra. I'm Bonnie North. It's been a pleasure having your company for classical music. Thanks so much for hanging out with me. Hope you have a great day.
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0: The St. Luke's Chamber Ensemble with that performance of Johann Sebastian Bach's Brandenburg Concerto No. 4. Music of Richard Strauss till Eulenspiegel's Merry Pranks comes your way right after this.
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0: Tadaaki Otaga leading the BBC National Orchestra of Wales with Till Eulenspiegel's Merry Pranks by Richard Strauss.
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0: The Second Symphony of Carl Maria von Weber. He wrote that in just a week for the Duke Eugen of Württemberg. We heard the Bavarian Radio Symphony Orchestra led by Wolfgang Sawallisch. I'm Bonnie North. It's been a pleasure having your company for classical music.
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3: 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From Michigan State University, this is WKAR Classical in East Lansing. Thank you for listening. 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

0: Cellist Alessio Pianelli, along with the Evois Chamber Orchestra, with that performance of Samuel Coleridge Taylor's arrangement of the African-American spiritual Deep River. We'll be back with Franz Liszt's second piano concerto right after this.
1: Hey, I'm Cindy House. We are paying tribute and processing the enormous and tragic loss of Irish songwriter Glenn Hansard this week. We'll hear songs from Once, The Swell Season, The Frames, and music from his solo work. Hope you could join me this week on Folk Alley.
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0: Andre Watts at the piano with the Dallas Symphony Orchestra in that performance of Franz Liszt's Piano Concerto No. 2.
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0: The Little Concerto by Carl Orff, the Mainz Wind Ensemble performed. I'm Bonnie North. It's been a pleasure having your company for classical music. Hope you have a great Saturday.
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A children's overture by Roger Quilter. We heard Rumen Gamba leading the BBC National Orchestra of Wales. Ludwig van Beethoven did most of his work on Symphony No. 6 exactly at the same time he was working on Symphony No. 5.

0: The last two movements of Beethoven's Pastoral Symphony, his sixth symphony, George Sell led the Cleland Orchestra.
1: This week on The Fugue, if you have a birthday around this time of year, you were born under the constellation Leo, the lion. Lions are thought to represent strength and courage and often used as symbols for royalty. I'm Linda Kernahan. 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

0: That was the finale from The Suite for Strings by Ethel Smythe, performed by the South German Chamber Orchestra Pforzheim.
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I'm grateful that WKAR Sustainers have made it possible for me to share the music I love with you for more than 30 years. 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
3: 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From Michigan State University, this is WKAR Classical in East Lansing. 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

0: That was Maurice Jarre leading the Royal Philharmonic Orchestra, hence the applause at the end, a live performance, the suite from Lawrence of Arabia, marking the August birthday of Peter O'Toole.
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3: This is Jody Knoll. I'm grateful that WKAR sustainers have made it possible for me to share the music I love with you for more than 30 years. 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

0: Victor Young's music from Shane. I'm Lynn Warfel. Hope you enjoy.
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3: 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From Michigan State University, this is WKAR Classical in East Lansing. 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

Welcome to Great Lakes Concerts. I'm Jody Knoll, your host. Great Lakes Concerts airs on Interlochen's Classical IPR, WRCJ Detroit, Blue Lake Public Radio, and on WKAR 90.5 Classical in East Lansing, where the program is produced. Ravel's Bolero opens this week's program in a Lansing Symphony performance. Then pianist Martin James Bartlett joins the Ann Arbor Symphony to play Tchaikovsky's First Piano

And from a Traverse City Philharmonic concert, flutist Nancy Stagnita and pianist Kevin Rhodes play Samuel Barber's Canzone for flute and piano.

Great Lakes Concerts is made possible in part by a gift from Ed and Wanda Eichler of Pidgeon, Michigan, who invite you to join them in supporting classical music on your local public radio station. Underwriting support for Great Lakes Concerts also comes from the Mosaic Foundation of Rita and Peter Hayden, based in Ann Arbor, honoring WKAR's more than 100 years of radio broadcast excellence for the citizens of Michigan. We begin with Bolero by Maurice Ravel in a performance by the Lansing Symphony Orchestra led by Timothy Muffet, performed at the Wharton Center in concert on April 4th, 2025.

Timothy Muffett directed the Lansing Symphony Orchestra in that April 2025 performance of Ravel's Bolero at the Wharton Center in East Lansing. I'm Jody Knoll, and you're listening to Great Lakes Concerts. Later in the program, we'll hear music for flute and piano by Samuel Barber from a Traverse City Philharmonic concert. But first, Peter Tchaikovsky's Piano Concerto No. 1 in B-flat minor, in a performance by pianist Martin James Bartlett with the Ann Arbor Symphony Orchestra led by Earl Lee, a concert given at Hill Auditorium on September 12th, 2025.

Martin James Bartlett, guest pianist with the Ann Arbor Symphony Orchestra under the direction of Earl Lee in a performance at Hill Auditorium on September 12, 2025 of Peter Tchaikovsky's Piano Concerto No. 1 in B-flat minor. This is Great Lakes Concerts. I'm Jody Knoll. Time for one more short piece this week. Samuel Barber's Canzone, or Song, for flute and piano, played by flutist Nancy Stagnita and pianist Kevin Rhodes from a Traverse City Philharmonic concert.

0: Flutist Nancy Stagnita and pianist Kevin Rhodes from a Traverse City Philharmonic concert performed on March 29th, 2025 at the Traverse City Philharmonic Center. We heard Samuel Barber's Canzone, which is Italian for song, for flute and piano. Great Lakes Concerts is produced at the WKAR 90.5 Classical Studios, a division of the College of Communication Arts and Sciences at Michigan State University. And I'm your host and producer, Jody Knoll. Great Lakes Concerts is made possible in part by a gift from Ed and Wanda Eichler of Pidgeon, Michigan, who invite you to join them in supporting classical music on your local public radio station. 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On the next Great Lakes Concerts, the Ann Arbor Symphony performs Overture by Jesse Montgomery. The Jackson Symphony plays Debussy's Prelude to the Afternoon of a Faun, and the Lansing Symphony performs Dvorak's Eighth Symphony. 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
2: I'm Linda Carnahan. Welcome to Weekend Classical. In 1908, French composer and pianist Cécile Chaminade toured the United States to great acclaim, including performances in Carnegie Hall and in Philadelphia and throughout the Midwest. Her success inspired hundreds of women to start fan clubs in her honor, dedicated to playing her piano music. At least one of these clubs is still active. It's in Attleboro, Massachusetts. Cécile Chaminade was born on this day in 1857, and we'll hear several of her works throughout this afternoon. Also, music by Albéniz, Barbara Strozzi, Mozart, and Galilei. Not the astronomer, but his little brother. But we'll begin with four songs by Cécile Chaminade, starting with Bonne Humeur, Good Spirits. Here's mezzo-soprano Anne-Sophie von Otter and pianist Bengt Forsberg.

Come My Beloved, Viens Mon Bien-Aimé, the last of that group of four songs by Cécile Chaminade. We began with Bonne Humeur, Good Spirits, Tu Souviens-Tu, Do You Remember, and Auprès de Ma Mie, Near My Beloved. And we heard that music of Cécile Chaminade sung by mezzo-soprano Anne-Sophie von Otter with pianist Bengt Forsberg. That duo has promoted Cécile Chaminade's art songs, of which she wrote dozens and dozens, if not hundreds. And Cécile Chaminade was born on this day in 1857 outside Paris. She made a very successful concert tour of the U.S. in 1908 that inspired fan clubs founded in her honor all over the country. At least one of them is still active. It's in Attleboro, Massachusetts, and their website has their 2025-2026 concert series on the site. Hopefully 26-27 is coming soon. We'll hear more of Cécile Chaminade's music this afternoon, including a quick piece next by her that was also originally an art song, Chanson Espagnol, but Chaminade arranged it as a solo piano piece, and the legendary violin virtuoso Fritz Kreisler arranged it for violin and piano. We'll hear that version now, Serenade Espagnole, Spanish Serenade, by Cécile Chaminade, with members of the Tzigane piano trio.

French composers really seem to have an affection for Spanish stylings. That was true of Claude Debussy and Maurice Ravel, and that composer we just heard, Cécile Chaminade. That was her Serenade Espagnole, Spanish Serenade. It was arranged there by violin virtuoso Fritz Kreisler, originally an art song, and then Chaminade also made her own solo piano arrangement. She was born on this day in 1857, and we'll hear more of her music later on this afternoon. We heard members of the Tzigan piano trio in that recording of Chaminade's music. And next we'll hear music by a composer from the 17th century. Barbara Strozzi was baptized right around this time, August 6th, in 1619, one of the most prolific secular vocal composers of 17th century Venice. But right now we'll hear one of her instrumental pieces. This is called Mentita, performed by Ensemble Poesis, music of Barbara Strozzi.

The music of 17th century Italian composer Barbara Strozzi, that was Mentita, performed by Ensemble Poesies. Barbara Strozzi was born sometime around this time of year in 1619. She was baptized on August 6th, and we'll hear some more of her music later on. But first, coming up after this, it's music by André Jolivet. This week on The Fugue. If you have a birthday around this time of year, you were born under the constellation Leo, the lion. Lions are thought to represent strength and courage, and often used as symbols for royalty. I'm Linda Kernahan. Join me to hear works by some of the lions of Baroque music, Sunday at noon on WKAR. Music next by the French composer André Jolivet, who was born on this day in 1905. And in looking for information about this piece of his that we'll hear, I came across a master's thesis by a trumpeter named Catherine Lee Kleinfelter, where she writes about the piece that Jolivet described this concertino as ballets for trumpet. Like a ballet dancer at the top of his or her field, the trumpet player must have a great amount of strength and finesse in order to play this piece and make it seem effortless. And that writer, Catherine Lee Kleinfelter, writer and trumpeter, has a local connection that I'll tell you about after we hear this piece, the Concertino for Trumpet, String Orchestra, and Piano by André Jolivet, with trumpeter John Michael Taylor and the MSU Symphony Orchestra, led by Octavio Massarocas.

Recorded in April of 2025 at the Wharton Center, that was trumpeter John Michael Taylor, the winner of the 2025 MSU Concerto Competition, performing the Concertino for Trumpet, String Orchestra, and Piano by André Jolivet. Trumpeter John Michael Taylor with the MSU Symphony Orchestra, led by Octavio Massarocas. And before we heard that piece, I was talking about some writing that I found describing the piece by a trumpeter named Catherine Kleinfelter, who described how Jolivet thought of his trumpet concertos as ballets for trumpet, where the soloist has to have quite a bit of skill to make what they're doing seem effortless. Well, it turns out that writer, Catherine Kleinfelter, graduated with a bachelor's degree from Grand Valley State University in 2009. The writing of hers that I found was her master's thesis, where she was studying at Kansas State University. So lots of local connections, both in that recording made right here at MSU, and in the writing by a local trumpeter. We'll hear music next by Mozart, his Missa Brevis, Kochel 194, and that'll be performed here with student soloists and the MSU State Singers, led by Jonathan Reed.

0: That was a performance from April of 2025 in Fairchild Theater. The MSU State Singers, with some student soloists featured there, and led by Jonathan Reed in the Missa Brevis by Mozart. Mozart wrote that when he was 18 years old for the Salzburg Cathedral, and Missa Brevis is a brief mass. The request came from the Archbishop to keep it brief because he wanted his church service to get out in less than 45 minutes. I'm Linda Carnahan, and coming up after this, we'll hear a brief piece by Isaac Albéniz.
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0: In his Spanish suites, composer Isaac Albéniz wrote short movements, each corresponding to a different place in Spain. And we'll hear one that captures the rhythms and atmosphere of Andalusia now. This is Sevilla, number 3 from Suite Española number 1 by Isaac Albéniz, originally for piano, but performed here by percussionist Richard Jensen and the Empire Brass.

Music inspired by the atmosphere of Andalusia in Spain. That was from the Suite Española No. 1, Sevilla, music of Spanish composer Isaac Albéniz, performed there by percussionist Richard Jensen and the Empire Brass, an arrangement of music originally for solo piano. I'm Linda Carnahan, glad you could join me for music this afternoon. And we'll hear next from Michelangelo, but not that Michelangelo, and Galilei, but not that Galilei. This is the younger brother of Galileo Galilei. Three lute pieces by Michelangelo Galilei, a toccata, a corrente, and a volta, performed here by guitarist Göran Zülcher.

Music by the younger brother of Galileo Galilei. That was music of Michelangelo, but not that Michelangelo. Three lute pieces, a toccata, a corrente, and a volta, performed there by guitarist Gurin Zulcher. I'm Linda Kernahan, and from Michigan State University, this is 90.5 WKAR-FM and WKAR-FM HD1 East Lansing. We'll continue the birthday celebration for the French composer Cécile Chaminade. She was born on this day in 1857, and this next piece is very well known to flutists in particular. I first encountered it when I was doing some piano accompanying for some flute students, but we get to hear it here in all of its orchestral glory. This is the Concertino for Flute and Orchestra by Cécile Chaminade, performed here by flutist Paula Robeson and the Charleston Symphony Orchestra led by David Stahl.

A favorite of flutists everywhere, that was the Concertino for Flute and Orchestra by Cécile Charminade, with flutist Paula Robeson as the soloist there, and the Charleston Symphony Orchestra led by David Stahl. Charminade was born on this day in 1857. And speaking of things that happened on this day, if you're old enough, think back to this day in 1974. At exactly 9 p.m. Eastern Time, on August 8th, 1974, well, Richard Nixon announced that he would resign the presidency at noon the next day. I'm not going to say whether or not I can remember that day. I can't. But maybe you can, and, well, if you can, write to me and tell me what it was like, lindak@wkar.org. But for right now, to mark that occasion, we're going to hear from Beethoven, the first movement from his Sonata in E-flat for piano, Les Adieux, The Farewell, performed here by pianist Ruth Laredo.

0: Pianist Ruth Laredo played the first movement from the Sonata No. 26 by Beethoven, known as Les Adieux, or The Farewell. Beethoven named its three movements himself. The first was Das Lebewohl, Farewell. The second was Absence, and the third, Return. But we listened to just the first movement there to commemorate on this day in 1974 at 9 p.m. Eastern Time. That was when President Richard Nixon announced that he would resign the presidency at noon the next day. And speaking of the next day, we'll have music written especially for a Sunday coming up after this.
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0: Just the other day, I heard someone refer to the month of August as the Sunday of the year. As in, September is Monday, that is the start of the school year, and I am not ready to think about that yet. But we're going to hear music that was written for a Sunday now, even though Sunday is not coming around until tomorrow. But we'll hear music by William Grant Still, who was the first Black composer to have a symphony performed by a major U.S. orchestra. That was in the 1930s. Right now, though, we'll hear another symphony of his from 1958, depicting a devout believer's worshipful day on a Sunday. The movements are The Awakening, Prayer, Relaxation, and Day's End and a New Beginning. Symphony No. 3, The Sunday Symphony by William Grant Still, performed here by the Fort Smith Symphony, directed by John Jeter.

A symphony inspired by the different moods of Sunday. Now, today is still Saturday, though. I don't want to shortchange your thinking about the weekend. But that was the Symphony No. 3, the Sunday Symphony by William Grant Still. The movements were The Awakening, Prayer, Relaxation, and Day's End and a New Beginning. We heard the Fort Smith Symphony led by John Jeter. We'll hear music next from 17th century Venice. This is Toccata No. 13 by Barbara Strozzi, performed here by lutenist Michel Angers.

0: The Toccata No. 13 by the 17th century Venetian composer Barbara Strozzi. We heard lutenist Michel Angers in that recording. I really need to find Toccatas No. 1 through 12. I like that piece, and I'd like to have more music by Barbara Strozzi. I'm Linda Kernahan. Thanks for joining me for music on this Saturday afternoon. Now, coming up after this, it's some star-crossed love with music of Prokofiev.
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0: Earlier this week, I got to experience an excerpt of Sergei Prokofiev's music, and that was when I had the honor of being asked to narrate Peter and the Wolf with the Lansing Symphony Orchestra at their concert in the park on Wednesday night. But about halfway into Peter and the Wolf, I started to notice little drops of rain on my iPad that I was reading off of. Yes, our concert in the park had to be called. We had been monitoring the radar and crossing our fingers, hoping to get another half an hour in before the rain arrived, but, well, that's summer in the Midwest. I hope I get to finish a performance of Peter and the Wolf at some point. It was so much fun, and thanks to everyone who came out for that performance. Well, here's another excerpt from Prokofiev, the scene with the star-crossed lovers from his ballet Romeo and Juliet. Here's the Scottish National Orchestra, led by Naimi Järvi.

Parting is such sweet sorrow, and we had to depart from that ballet. We only had time for that one excerpt, the Romeo and Juliet scene from the ballet of the same name by Sergei Prokofiev with the Scottish National Orchestra led by Naomi Yerby. Speaking of excerpts from Prokofiev, this past Wednesday at the Lansing Symphony Orchestra's Concert in the Park, well, I had been invited to narrate Peter and the Wolf, went to the rehearsal. It was so much fun. And when the performance came around, well, we got about halfway through Peter and the Wolf when the rain arrived. We were hoping it would wait a little bit until we were done, but we had to call the concert in the middle. Hopefully I get to finish Peter and the Wolf one of these, Peter and the Wolf one of these days. A wonderful experience. My first time narrating it, my first half of a time narrating it, that is. Well, that is summer in the Midwest, isn't it? I'm Linda Kernahan, and from Michigan State University, this is 90.5 WKAR-FM and WKAR-FM HD1 East Lansing. Music by Vincenzo Galilei next, the father of Galileo Galilei. This is his Contrapuntus No. 1, performed by the ensemble Dulce Mémoire.

Music by the 16th century composer Vincenzo Galilei. Yes, the father of Galileo Galilei. That was Contrapuntus number 1, performed there by the ensemble Douce Mémoire. That means sweet memory. They specialize in Renaissance era music. Well, we'll hear something by Mozart next, his Divertimento number 3, Kerschel listing 166, with the National Chamber Players led by Lowell Graham.

0: Just a little thing that Mozart wrote when he was 17 years old. It is Divertimento number 3 in E-flat. We heard the National Chamber Players led by Lowell Graham. And now we're going to shift gears just for a moment so I can let you know what Mike Stratton has lined up for us tonight.
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0: The French pianist and composer Cécile Chaminade was born on this day in 1857 and lived until 1944. When she was young, she was assessed by a professional musician, and it was recommended that she attend the Paris Conservatory. But her father didn't think that was an appropriate thing for a young woman to do, to go to the conservatory, where I guess, well, she would have been surrounded by mostly male students, I suppose. But she did study privately and became quite a prolific and successful composer. And we're going to hear her piano sonata now. It's her sonata in C minor, the opus 21 of Cécile Chaminade, performed here by Peter Jacobs.

The Sonata in C Minor for Piano by Cécile Chaminade, performed here by pianist Peter Jacobs. Chaminade was born on this day in 1857. When she was a child, she wrote music for her cats, dogs, and dolls, but later was presented to Georges Bizet, who was quite impressed with her talents. And in 1908, she had a very successful concert tour of the United States. French composer Cécile Chaminade, born on this day in 1857 and lived until 1944. Music by the 17th century Venetian composer Barbara Strozzi next, a lament called Le Tre Grazie a Venere, The Three Graces to Venus. Here are the soloists of Cappella Musicale di San Petronio, led by Sergio Vartolo.

0: Music by the 17th century Italian composer Barbara Strozzi. That was The Three Graces to Venus, with the soloists of Cappella Musicale di San Patronio, led by Sergio Vartolo. Barbara Strozzi was quite prolific in her day, and she was a bit unique in that she didn't have support from the church for her music. She didn't have church patronage. She was supported by her father. He was officially her adoptive father, but in reality probably her biological father, the product of a non-officially sanctioned relationship. But Barbara Strozzi, quite a successful composer and unique in her day. I'm Linda Kernahan. Music continues after this.
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0: Some French flute music next by a composer born on this day in 1905, André Jolivet, his Concerto for Flute and String Orchestra. Susan Milan is the soloist with the City of London Sinfonia, led by Richard Hickox.

From a recording titled La Flûte Enchantée, The Enchanted Flute. That was the Concerto for Flute and String Orchestra by André Jolivet, who was born on this day in 1905. The soloist was Susan Milan with the City of London Sinfonia, led by Richard Hickox. I'm Linda Carnahan, and from Michigan State University, this is 90.5 WKAR-FM and WKAR-FM HD1 East Lansing. More music by Barbara Strozzi. I said before that she did not have church patronage, which was unusual in her day, 17th century Venice, but she did write some sacred music. We'll hear her motet a la Madonna, O Mary, How Beautiful, with the Ann Arbor Grail Singers, led by Lynn Malley.

0: Salve Regina by Barbara Strozzi with soprano Maria Cristina Kier and Concerto Suave. Before that, we heard Strozzi's motet a la Madonna, O Mary, How Beautiful, with the Ann Arbor Grail Singers led by Lynn Malley. I'm Linda Kernahan, music by Cécile Chaminade after this.
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0: French composer Cécile Chaminade was born on this day in 1857. She was the first woman composer to be awarded the French Legion of Honor. That was in 1913. Here is her Piano Trio No. 1, performed by the Tsikhan Trio.

0: The trio number one for violin, cello, and piano by Cécile Chaminade, who was born on this day in 1857. We heard the Tsigan Trio. I'm Linda Kernahan. I have one more piece of music to share with you after this.
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0: Being a classical composer means being aware of the past while trying to create something new. And many composers have taken music from past eras and refreshed it and put it in their own style, including Ottorino Respighi. We'll hear his Ancient Dances and Airs, Suite No. 3, with the English String Orchestra led by William Boughton.

a 20th century composer expressing his affection for 16th and 17th century lute music. That was The Ancient Dances and Airs, Suite No. 3 by Ottorino Respighi, with the English String Orchestra led by William Boughton. I'm Linda Kernahan. Thanks for spending part of your Saturday with me. I'll be back again tomorrow with The Fugue at noon, an hour of early and Baroque music. 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

0: The utterly charming Arthur Pryor tune, The Whistler and His Dog. 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
2: There is such a thing as the midday slump. 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I'm Jamie Paisley, and join me every afternoon for classical music on WKAR.

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1: This week on The Fugue. 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Lions are thought to represent strength and courage, and often used as symbols for royalty. I'm Linda Kernahan. 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

0: Packs a punch, that one. A suite from The Red Pony, music for the film by Aaron Copland. 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

0: La Poule, the Hen, by Jean-Philippe Rameau, played for us by pianist Víkingur Ólafsson. 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

0: Camille Saint-Saëns' charming Carnival of the Animals. The Israel Philharmonic Orchestra was conducted by Zubin Mehta.
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0: Makes you want to play the bassoon, doesn't it? Alan Pendlebury did that in a recording with Libor Peshek and the Royal Liverpool Philharmonic. That was The Grumpy Old Bear by Julius Fučík. More music about animals on your classical discoveries coming up in just a moment.
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There is such a thing as the midday slump. That's why I pick music that'll help invigorate your afternoons and also help you stay connected with what's happening in mid-Michigan. 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

0: The only part of that whole story that's really not very satisfying is the end, because you feel a little sorry for the duck inside the wolf. Peter and the Wolf from 1936 by Sergei Prokofiev. Sir Alec Guinness was the narrator, with Arthur Fiedler conducting the Boston Pops Orchestra. And what I discovered about this, looking up some information about Peter and the Wolf, is that that recording that we just heard was made in 1953. The list of recordings just goes on and on. It's quite astonishing. Music about animals on Your Classical Discoveries. We continue in just a moment.
1: 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Lions are thought to represent strength and courage, and often used as symbols for royalty. I'm Linda Kernahan. 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

0: cellist Yo-Yo Ma, organist Ton Koopman, and the Amsterdam Baroque Orchestra with Sheep May Safely Graze by J.S. Bach. I'm Mindy Rantner.
1: 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So join me for Folk with Matt Wetroba, Sunday at 6, and then again on Saturday at 6, right here on WKAR 90.5 FM.

From Michigan State University, this is WKAR Classical in East Lansing. Thank you for listening. More classical music next.